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1: Tournament thus far. So I'm in. But I have not felt it in Los Angeles, like around, like when I go to, I'll go to work or I'll be at the grocery store. Somebody has on a Mexico jersey or something like that. But it's not really like, I don't feel it the way it looks.
2: You,
1: like,
2: where do you live? Like, what part of town?
1: Mid City, La Brea and Pico.
2: Okay.
1: So don't get me wrong. When the Mexican team scores, my neighbors to the left, the neighbors to the right, I hear them cheering.
2: Right, right.
1: But that's no. But that's not much different than when it's football season.
2: Yes.
1: And the Pittsburgh Steelers are playing in the afternoon game, and something happens, and I'm streaming the game, and they're watching it over the air, and I know what happened.
2: Before it happens.
1: Before it happens, yeah. Because I hear, you know what I'm saying? So I don't feel any, my neighbors are loud is the whole point is what I'm trying to make.
2: you need new neighbors.
1: Right. But I don't feel it in the way that I think I would feel it if I was in like a Kansas City, for okay. example. All right. I think Los Angeles is a little too spread out.
2: It's a lot to do out here.
1: It's a lot to do. And I think, like, if you seek it out, that's probably a great reason to host these types of things here.
2: Yeah.
1: Because you can live your regular life and not necessarily be impacted so greatly than you would be on a regular day by whatever would be happening. And if you seek it out, hell, go ahead. You could have your blast of a time. And I've seen some of the shots on the local news of people having a blast of a time, yep, out here celebrating. But we want to go to one of the, like, I was telling her, we got to go to the Kansas City version of in Spain, right? When it's in Spain, yeah. I want to go to, like, not to disparage Kansas City or anything like that, but that's the World Cup is the biggest thing going on in Kansas City and will be the biggest thing going on in Kansas City for this decade, mm-hmm. right? And that's...
2: And there's a lot of big soccer fans out there because they're fans of the MLS team in Kansas City so it's...
1: They have a women's team that Mahomes and his wife have bought into, mm-hmm. so to that point, like Seattle as well, these are really big soccer towns.
2: Yeah, hotbeds.
1: But, like, I mean, Spain is going to be a soccer country, right? But I'm talking about, I want to go to a place that's small in comparison to these other big places.
2: And it just takes over
1: and
2: everything.
1: And it just, I want to be a look out of wherever I'm staying at and be like, oh, there's World Cup out there. Like, I don't know if you've ever been to Mardi Gras, but when
2: I have.
1: When you're staying near the parade routes, you just go in to get a break. But Mardi Gras doesn't ever stop outside. You know what I'm saying?
2: Yes.
1: It's always going on. You just kind of dip in, dip out. I see World Cup energy similar to that in a smaller environment. I want to go. I'm going. Have you been to one of these games?
2: I have not been to one of the games. Not this year, but I've been before. And it's unreal, man. It's the energy. Look, I'm a fan of sport, so...
1: Sure.
2: Like you, I feed off the energy of the crowd. Like you're saying, like you want to go and interject yourself into
1: this looks awesome.
2: Right? Yeah. You get caught up in it.
1: They could be playing cricket. If they're like this, I want
2: to
1: go.
2: I've been overseas and been to a rugby match like that before, mm-hmm. too. And I'm like, oh my, this is amazing. You know, it's just, there's nowhere really to go see rugby at that level here in the States.
1: Sure.
2: And I get that.
1: That's what. It's because here we wear pads.
2: Yeah, we got a helmet on.
1: So Uzbekistan with the lead right now over Congo DRs, which to me was, and I think that also played a part in why I got into it so much. It was, and we've seen some of the purists, some of the complaints raised about the World Cup thus far is that the expanded field, right?
2: Yeah.
1: Well, this doesn't feel like to me expanded field of Major League Baseball of football playoffs or of the play-in, which play-in can be okay, but like I don't need the seventh seed and I think the two should get a bye in the NFL. I don't need to see that super wild card game.
2: Yeah.
1: I know Matt LaFleur enjoys it because that's the only way he's made the postseason thus far as a Packers coach, but I don't think that we gained much as a society in that. I don't know how much we gain as a society from the first four in the NCAA tournament. You know what I mean? I don't know. I think we could do without and be okay. But what I've seen in this tournament is I'm looking at the rankings. And again, I'm new here. I'm looking at the rankings. And what I've determined, this is much more college basketball than this college football because I'm watching the 64th ranked team hang tough like Vikings with the 10th ranked team when it, you know what I mean? Like, and you're seeing team like Congo DR was in a dogfight and ended up drawing with Portugal. And I'm looking at pictures in the stands and they have Portugal, they have Ronaldo dressed as Jesus Christ himself in the stands.
2: Like this is massive for them. Oof, good Lord.
1: That's what I'm saying. It's massive for them.
2: Yeah.
1: And I'm watching Congo DR, a country that nobody gave them any shot.
2: Any shot.
1: You know.
2: Ivory Coast, same way. It's the great thing about the World Cup is, first of all, we get to see teams we never see. The second thing is you got to show up and you got to play the matches.
1: Yep.
2: Right? You can have someone who's ranked, you know, in the 60th versus the fourth ranked team in the country or in the nation, in the world, and they just choke slammed to the ground. And they show up and they, you know, a draw is a win.
1: That is
2: a draw.
1: So that
2: and I think that's the thing that has people like, wait, what?
1: There are a few things that I have come to understand now, as you know, 21 days builds a habit. Hell, I'm almost there.
2: Yeah, there.
1: But that some draws are wins and some draws are losses.
2: Mm-hmm.
1: And when Congo DR draw with Portugal,
2: yes,
1: it was evident to me immediately that Congo DR had won that game.
2: Yes, they did.
1: And Portugal had lost it. I understand that it may not go into the win and loss column. However, the vibes matter here a great deal. And when Congo DR came out and did started swinging the B2A celebration, if you know, you know, it was justified. Justified.
2: Yeah, it's and that's the thing I think for people who are parachuting into to soccer in the World Cup.
1: Come on in. The water's fine.
2: It's nice. It's actually nice. Very nice. Very summery in the water. But just understanding the scoring, point system, point differential system, you know, a loss is a loss. A draw is not a loss. So when you have a draw against a team that's supposed to, that's the favorite to win the group, then you put yourself on par with them, right? And that's what you want. So if nobody in the group wins, then they start going off, you know, goal differential, how many you scored, how many, all of those things. And so as long as you don't have that one or two in the loss category, that helps you when in terms of scoring. The thing watching soccer, and we can get to this after our first break, is I think we saw a little bit of it in the NBA. And so I like to make that correlation between the World Cup soccer and the NBA finals.
1: Okay, so I wonder if you're I've been thinking about this for the last few days and kind of writing it down and trying to surround it to nail it. I wonder if we're on the exact same point. We just might be. Let's see. Coming up next, we'll be right back. Martin Weiss, Ephraim Salaam. Be sure to subscribe to Fox Sports Radio's YouTube channel. 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Hit that thumbs up icon and comment away. You let us know whose takes you like, even whose takes you don't. 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

0: soccer and United States. This is my NBA crossover I was thinking about. From what I can tell here, the United States, and again, I've watched a lot of this tournament, nothing else. But the United States plays a very aggressive style. And from what I have heard from the experts, is that this is new.
1: It is.
0: This aggressive style is new.
1: Yep.
0: And some of it is personnel, and some of it is the coach. And I think something I find fascinating, I mean, we talk about this at the top of the hour, not enough time here. But the NBA in the early 2000s, late 1990s, really started investing in Africa, right? They really, like, Masai Ujiri and all, really started investing in Africa. Mm-hmm. And then all of a sudden, 15 years later, 20 years later, guys like Pascal Siakam are playing second best player on a finals team, right? Giannis, like, Victor Wembanyama's got African roots. Like, you, the takeover of the, this international takeover, you can kind of point a line. A lot of these guys that have come over across have been African. Serge Ibaka is another one, I think, that, you know, these guys who immigrated from Africa to play in the NBA and be impact players in the NBA.
1: Mm-hmm.
0: In part because of these Basketball Without Borders camps, right? Where they started to, that's where they learned the game from American coaches and American players. Well, it seems to me the United States is playing a much more international style of ball, and partly because they hired a guy who had previously coached Neymar, you name him, like Mbappe, the highest levels of European soccer, and coached some of the best players in European soccer. And now it feels like to me we're playing FUTBOL instead of soccer.
1: To that point, I think, number one, our talent has gotten better. When you look around the pitch at our U.S. team, there's a lot of speed, a lot of quickness out there, a lot of attackers led by Pulisic. But then the biggest thing is there's the speed of the game. In prior World Cups, when you watched the Portugals and you watched the Argentinas and France and Germany and other top teams, the speed was different. They attacked differently. They just looked faster than the U.S. team. And this is the first time I've seen the U.S. be able to match that level of speed and quickness with these opponents now. They've only been in group stage. But just watching them and their quickness and their ability to strike fast is something we had never seen from a U.S. soccer team before. And so it lends to the excitement that people are having and watching this for the first time, like, oh no, these guys can compete. These guys are fast, and there's a lot of brothers out there. Just let's keep it real. There's a lot of brothers out there on the U.S. team. I always equated people like, well, that doesn't really matter. I say, I what if LeBron James grew up only playing soccer?
0: Sure.
1: At 6'9", at 250, as a 20-year-old. What if LeBron, what if Kobe Bryant only played soccer? What if Derrick Rose only played soccer with that speed and that athleticism?
0: What if Hakeem Olajuwon never played basketball? Right?
1: Right. But that's the level of other countries' talents. So when you look at a Messi and you look at a Ronaldo, or Ronaldinho, or the real Ronaldo from Brazil, that's what you're talking about. You're talking about their LeBron, their Kobe, their Jordan. Mm-hmm. That's the level that they have on the soccer pitch, and we don't have that because our guys are playing football. What if Derrick Henry grew up just playing soccer?
0: You know, the one that I really think, Derrick Rose would have, that tracks to me. When I'm watching these guys, some of them, I will say, this Colombia-Portugal game has been incredibly physical in
1: yes.
0: terms of just guys running into each other. I do wonder about, like, it's hard for me to see, like, running backs and linebackers because this is so massive. I don't know.
1: Yeah, but you don't gain 40 pounds of muscle.
0: True.
1: Right? Like, you don't put that much muscle on, but you have the quickness, the speed, the toughness. Right? What if Justin Jefferson played soccer? What if the top receivers in the country, with that footwork that they have, coming in and out of breaks, what if they grew up only playing soccer?
0: What a waste of hands. Come on.
1: Right.
0: Justin Jefferson and Ja'Marr Chase only played soccer. What a waste of hands.
1: And I say that because that's the level of people we're competing against.
0: True.
1: We're competing against their best athletes, period, who only play this one thing.
0: Martin Weiss, Ephraim Salaam, coming to you live from the Fox Sports Radio studios. Coming up next, play a quick little a sports court. Guilty, guilty, guilty, guilty.
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0: Martin Weiss, Ephraim Salam here, Fox Sports Radio on a Fox Sports Saturday. Uzbekistan leads Congo DR 1-0. Still scoreless. And Colombia and Portugal. Words I did not think I'd be talking on Sports Talk Radio. The World Cup.
1: Yes, man. Big deal.
0: It is a big deal. It's the whole world, even. The whole world.
1: The whole world.
0: They don't call it half the World Cup. Or Continent Cup.
1: Right.
0: Hemisphere Cup. There we go. That's half the world. That's the word I'm looking
1: for.
0: There
1: you go. You did it, man.
0: I'm definitely guilty of needing a thesaurus. Let's play Sports Court.
15: The defense is wrong.
2: Sports Court.
20: All right. A very quick edition of the Sports Court. Ephraim, this, I believe, is your first time with us in the court. So essentially, I have brought you guys a list of people from around the world of sports that we are going to accuse here in the court. And it's up to you two, the jury, to tell me whether they are guilty or innocent.
1: Kill them. Oh, wait. Oh, whoa. Sorry. I'm sorry.
20: Essentially, did they do anything wrong
1: here?
20: I've
1: gone too far.
20: So, let's start with the Boston Celtics as a franchise stand accused. So, after trying and failing to trade for Giannis earlier this week, the Celtics are left in a weird place when it comes to their relationship with Jaylen Brown. He was amazing for them this past season, finishing sixth in MVP voting with Jason Tatum missing most of the year. Now Boston is still actively listening to trade offers for Brown, but let's remember they literally won a championship with Brown and Tatum as their best players. Have they handled this wrong, or is this just a part of doing business in the NBA? Are the Celtics guilty or innocent? Ephraim, what do you think?
1: I think they are innocent.
21: Innocent.
1: And the reason I say they're innocent is because this all Jaylen Brown brought this to the forefront. Jaylen Brown is discontent. Jaylen Brown said this season, after a first-round exit and playing the majority of the season without their best player was his best year, his favorite year in the NBA. That is signaling that I want to run my own team. I want to do my own thing. And so, of course, they are going to offer him up and have him in trade speculation.
0: Celtics guilty.
22: Guilty.
0: They've been trying to trade Jaylen Brown for the last 5 years. No matter what he does at this point, do it already. If I was Jaylen Brown, I'd be like, just go ahead and do it. You clearly want to.
20: Cowards.
0: Yeah. Ah.
20: All right, next up, Mr. Met stands accused. So the New York Mets fired manager Carlos Mendoza yesterday after he led them to a 34-47 record this season so far. On the local sports station SNY, longtime sideline reporter Steve Gelbs was delivering a somber live report chronicling the reasons for the firing. Thing is, though, in the middle of the report, the team's mascot, Mr. Met, came dancing into the background of the shot, gyrating, waving his arms, bobbing his head like the Mets had just hit a home run or something. So what do you guys think? Did Mr. Met do anything wrong here? Guilty or not guilty, Martin?
0: I'm going to go not guilty.
7: I did not do it.
0: It's literally the mascot's the last person at fault for the disaster that is the New York Mets. Like, he's literally just trying to have a good time. He's photobombing the guy doing a report. It's not his fault. The report is we've had several million losses here at Citi Field.
1: Mascot is guilty.
7: Book him.
1: Everybody's to blame. When you're that bad, you start at the mascot. You got replace him. All right, and then maybe things have changed around. He's guilty.
20: All right, one more quick one. The Atlanta Falcons gave Kyle Pitts a 3-year, $54 million extension. Some people have called him a disappointment so far, the fourth overall pick in the draft. What do you guys think? Were the Falcons right to give him an extension here? Guilty or not guilty,
1: guilty.
20: Atlanta Falcons?
1: Guilty. He has not proven that he can be that level of receiver for them, a tight end for them at all.
0: I would go guilty.
21: Guilty.
0: 3 years, $54 million for a tight end. It's not the worst.
20: Third highest AAV.
0: He's not exactly resetting the market, right? I feel like that's not bad.

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18: Good World Cup game going on in Miami, and the crowd has been at a fever pitch since the start. It's Colombia and Portugal scoreless, actually, in the 67th minute. There have been a total, though, of 28 shots in this game. Uzbekistan at 0-2 is still leading 1-0 over Congo DR in the 67th minute. That game is on FS1 in Atlanta. Two more games coming up at 10 p.m. Eastern. Already England won its group. 2-0 the final against winless Panama. Croatia beat Ghana 2-1. The group stage ends tonight. The U.S. next game is Wednesday night. Victor Hovland leads by one stroke in Connecticut over Scotty Scheffler. Scheffler had led by two after he shot a second round 60. To Major League Baseball, Boston was a 4-1 winner over the Yankees. Tampa Bay won 4-2 against Arizona. Currently Guardians 4-0 over Seattle. Top of the seventh. I'm Steve DeSager.
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20: Ephraim, we got something brewing here. Uzbekistan needs a big win to advance in Group K. Congo needs a win or draw. It is the 68th minute, a penalty kick being attempted. Ooh. I was wondering, what's more embarrassing as Congo finds it back in the net? It's now tied up, Uzbekistan and Congo DR. What would be the most embarrassing? I feel like missing the entire goal on a penalty kick is quickly skyrocketing up my level of embarrassing things to do in sports.
21: Yes, dig a hole.
20: Airballing free throws is up there as well, right? Like ball hitting your head in baseball.
21: Dropping a wide open touchdown.
20: That's one of them. That's definitely up there.
22: Dropping a fly ball too.
20: Well, that's what I'm saying. It's like something like dropping a fly ball is worse to me than the fly ball actually hitting you in your head. Like the hitting you in the head, it's like not only did you miss, it's like you couldn't have been looking.
21: You couldn't
20: find
21: it. Right,
20: right. So it's like it's one thing if you miss it, you lose it in the sun and it falls right next to you. Hell, Machado, you watched the Dodgers yesterday?
21: Yeah.
20: You see Machado with the infield fly? That was weird, right? But it's like, okay, it happens, right? It happens. But the ball hitting you in the head is something entirely different. I just think, man, missing a penalty kick completely, like airballing a penalty kick. That's
21: tough because it's so much. The stakes are so high.
20: When you watch Friday's game, United States versus Turkey, you know?
21: Yes, of course.
20: So when I was watching that game, I kind of left with the thought. So you're telling me, again, I've seen 180 minutes of U.S. soccer up to this point, right?
21: Yeah.
20: The only name I recognize here is Weston McKennie from the first two games, right? And the other one was the goalie, Freeze, because they were like, both of these goalies are questionable, but Turner's way better, right? So I was like, if you have question marks, this one is a size 12 question mark. The other one is a size 48 font question mark, right?
21: Yeah.
20: Like, in terms of how big. So when I'm watching what I can only deem to be the B team go out there and play a Turkey A team to a draw until the very last minute of the game.
21: Literally the last
20: The last 15 seconds of the game, yes. Right? You know, I left it, honestly, and I don't know the first thing about Bosnia's team outside of watching them play, but that to me was more telling almost than the other two games. Because you're telling me that if something happened and the starting lineup for Team USA was just eliminated, the backups could play a pretty good team to a draw. And I feel like in United States history, this might be the first time you can say that.
21: Yeah, the talent and the depth the U.S. national team has is remarkable. And that's evident. You can see it on the pitch. You can see them, the camaraderie, the teamwork. Guys are you have a great team in any sport when there are guys on the bench who feel they can start.
0: Right.
21: Look at OKC. Look at the Spurs. Right. These are two teams in the West that play 11, 12 guys the whole year. Those guys are clamoring to get in the game because they know they can play. And so this is a situation where, you know, on the U.S. Men's National Team, there isn't one or two just flat out guys who can go. Now we have our stars, but we have the depth that you need to make a deep run in the World Cup. And I think that's what we're seeing more than anything.
20: Especially when you consider, for the first two games, the two wins, the only player that most people had heard of on the team prior to, Christian Pulisic,
21: yes,
20: didn't even play.
21: Nope.
20: You know, he's barely out there. I tell you, though, have you found in this tournament, actually, let me ask you this first. Did that loss change anything
21: No.
20: of your vision No. of what you thought the thing should be looking like for Team USA?
21: No, not at all.
20: Me neither. And I did think that
21: not at all.
20: Pochettino had a good point in his post-game press conference. And I think that it's something, it's a uniquely un-American way to think. But I got news for you, folks. This isn't our game. Right? Like, we are clearly tourists, you know what I'm saying? Like,
21: we are tourists.
20: When it comes to soccer, and Pochettino's attitude of, you guys know that we just had the best possible outcome. We just have to understand that that was a team that locked up their playoff berth early, and now it's week 16, 17, and we lost by a field goal.
21: Yeah.
20: Right?
21: That's
20: like,
21: exactly right.
20: We didn't have our starting quarterback out there. And because we didn't have our starting quarterback out there, we had our backup lineman out there too. You know what I'm saying? And it's like, we had all the subs we possibly could have damn near. Just like in football, when they say we should rest our starters, that's really like 14 guys, right? Yeah. You know what I'm saying? When it's really 14 guys of the 53. Well, we rested everybody you damn near could rest for this game and almost won it anyway.
21: Yeah, I think, you know, casual fans were upset about the loss, and they were like, oh, what are we going to do? And that's a great correlation, what you're doing there. Week 16 or week 17 in the NFL, you've already got the number one seed. Yeah, you're not putting, you know, your starting quarterback out there. You're not putting your starting receivers out there. You're letting guys get an opportunity to play and to show something just in case something happens. This is a long tournament. Now, the U.S. wants it to be a long tournament.
20: Yeah, if everything goes right, it's going to be a long tournament.
21: They want this thing to keep going, and they don't have to do a lot of travel. They're going up to San Francisco, then they'll come back down to L.A., and they could stay on the West Coast this whole tournament, which benefits them. And so this is the perfect time. They asked Zohan.
20: Zlatan?
21: Yeah, Zlatan, if – Zohan, that's from
20: that's Adam Sandler movie.
21: No, that's from the model with Ben Stiller.
20: Don't mess with Zoolander.
21: Zoolander.
20: Yeah.
21: They asked him, could the U.S. win the World Cup? And he said, yeah. He said, yes, because they can. It's the fact that we're here, the fact that they have the talent, and the fact that because they cleaned up and wrapped up their pool play, their path to greatness is exactly what you would script, exactly what you would want.
20: Now, I think it's like we can have some realistic conversations here. The United States is eligible to win the World Cup.
21: Yes.
20: Now,
21: can they actually?
20: Yeah, like the probability is incredibly slim. But that's why they play the games. And I tell you, this is the year where the New York Knicks won the finals. I could have been alive twice in the Knicks. You know what I mean? And the Knicks won. Indiana football. not only won a championship,
21: undefeated,
20: had a Heisman Trophy winner.
22: Sam Darnold just won the Super Bowl.
21: Right.
20: And a Jets quarterback. Now, and a former Jet. But Sam Darnold won the Super Bowl.
21: Anything is possible.
20: And like, and I think, if anything, sincerely, what you can learn, I don't think any of those teams, maybe not Indiana, were juggernauts throughout, right? Knicks regular season was up and down.
21: And the Knicks only had, 53 wins?
20: Yeah, the third seed in the East. You know, people not really paying too much attention to them. Indiana had some things break right for them in terms of their schedule going into the season. If you go back and look, and I remember saying that at the time, people crying about strength of schedule. I said, if Indiana wins all these, nobody's going to care. And you know what?
21: They won them all.
20: I was right. But if you've seen anything, it's that things have to break right for you to go ahead and go on these runs. One of the things breaking right is, A, hosting it. That helps. But, like, Canada's also a host nation. They could have played their games in Canada if they had won all their games. Instead, they got to go to Guadalajara. That's far.
21: Yeah.
20: I don't care from where. That ain't down the street. So they are in L.A. tomorrow. Okay, but even still, that ain't down the street either. You know, you still have to travel.
21: Out of the country.
20: Whereas the United States, the longest flight is going to be an hour. Up and down the West Coast, right? Yep.
21: This is the sweet spot. Oh, wow.
20: Oh!
21: I got some breaking news.
20: Oh!
21: Wow.
20: Congo! How about it? 2-1 in the, I don't know what minute, but we're in the 78th right now.
21: That just happened. So it was about 76th minute.
20: So if this result holds, Congo will advance. Uzbekistan will be sent home. That's how I understand.
21: Is he onside? It looked like he was onside. They're reviewing it now. Looked like he was onside. Oof, that's a heck of a play.
20: That is. And, you know, oh, yeah. That's good. That's good. Hey, who needs VAR when you got MAR right here, Martin? That looks good to me. I tell you, I said this when it happened. If they advance, I'm buying a DR Congo football kit. Now, I actually found out it's going to be hard to do. Now, you just read the story? I saw a story. Apparently, Nike is not producing enough World Cup merch for the demand. I don't know. Maybe they didn't expect people to want it. Seriously. This is a thing to where now, I saw an article in the New York Times say, if you want U.S. merch, you better get it soon. Wow. Because it's about to sell out. I don't get it. Boston's running out of beer. Nike's running out of jerseys. This is supposed to be America. My money's supposed to get me whatever I want, right?
21: Yeah.
20: You know what I mean? What are we running out of things? This is the land of abundance. The Europeans are going to be ashamed of us. They're used to getting all the NBA. I'm sure you've seen some of the social media posts. We can't let them down.
21: It's so funny, them experiencing American things, the restaurants, the food.
20: It's the land of endless chips, bottomless, baby.
21: Bottomless drinks. Popeyes is a big hit. It's just funny, man. It's really funny.
20: I was thinking, so my wife and I went on our our honeymoon in France.
21: Mm-hmm.
20: And while we were there, we were in part of the time we spent in a smaller town named Provence, I believe. It was a smaller area. It's not smaller, but it's, they make a lot of wine there. It's not like built up like city, right? Yeah. So part of me was wondering, my wife was, oh, this is so, how cool, it's so quaint, so, you know. And I'm wondering, these people, is there in Auburn, Alabama? Are they in describing that as a quaint American village? Do you know what I'm saying? What I'm saying? They're in Chattanooga, Tennessee. He's like, how is it the most quaint?
21: It's very quaint.
20: Yeah, it's like, the Dollar General was, the sign was flickering and it just cast such a,
21: The Dollar General.
20: I just think about that type of thing. I just wonder.
21: That's pretty good.
20: You know?
21: I can see that, yeah.
20: Now, from one game in Miami to the big news in Miami. Giannis Antetokounmpo, the newest member of the Miami Heat. Like the move? Dislike the move? What do the Heat need to do going forward? Will they really go ahead and try to spin the block and bring LeBron back again? We'll get to it coming up next. Martin Weiss, Ephraim Salaam, Fox Sports Radio. Congo!
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4: Do you know the symptoms of moderate to severe obstructive sleep apnea, or OSA, in adults with obesity? They may be happening to you without you knowing. 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

0: MVP caliber figures and building out your bench and having that support come off the bench. That's the formula. Getting Giannis and Bam and LeBron and any other big name star like that, that's not going to bode well in the long run in the playoffs.
1: Yeah, I do wonder, though, when I look at the way that Miami has structured over time, they seem to always find guys that are just another man's trash. They are able to put them together and build it out. And I just think that when I look at the Eastern Conference, I don't think there's any juggernauts in the East. I think the Celtics have firebombed whatever goodwill they had going on there with Jaylen Brown and Jason Tatum. And I said it when Jason Tatum came back from the Achilles. I said, I wonder the way that this thing has been going, you've had a Robin that's been playing Batman for a long time, and he may not like the way the Cape Crusaders are coming back into this thing.
0: Yeah.
1: Right? You got the Pistons who are apparently just running it back or going to spend money on LeBron or Kawhi Leonard or something. Right? That's been their story, but they need a second offensive creator, and unless they get it, I'm not counting them as a serious team for real. And then Cleveland is Cleveland. Mm. Right?
0: Yeah.
1: What other teams in the East am I concerned about or worried about?
0: No, those are enough teams for you to be worried about, and Miami doesn't have anything on their roster to compete with those teams. So, that's why you put them at six. Yeah. Because those teams you just mentioned have better rosters and have had success. You know, they were just showing clips of the fans in the Portugal-Colombia game, and they keep showing the same clip over and over again.
1: They do. There were more than three women there, guys.
0: There were more than three.
1: There were more than, were, I promise. Without being there, I feel confident I can make that assessment.
0: You can say that yes.
1: I feel very confident I can make that assessment. Coming up next, the bet on yourself, they said, unless you play college football. We'll get to that in just a second. Martin Weiss, Ephraim Salaam, Fox Sports Radio.
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0: thing I'll just say, which we know to be true, is that simply because you are a regular season star doesn't mean you're always going to translate to the playoffs.
1: That's true. You need to.
0: You're supposed to. But you're supposed to do a lot. And it doesn't always happen. The question I've been wondering this over the last few stretches, I'll put it like this. The last time a American number one overall pick was super hyped up, it was Zion Williamson.
1: Mm-hmm.
0: Even with all of the shortcomings and misgivings and bad decisions in Ja Morant's career, Ja Morant, the number two pick in that draft, had a significantly better one thus far in his career, right? I called him NBA gun boy at times, and it didn't. He still had, even though there are insiders in the NBA saying right now, they would not, you have to pay money. They would pay you to trade for Ja Morant, and they can't get anybody to do it.
1: No, nobody wants that.
0: But I do wonder. I do wonder if there's any level of misgivings or question marks, or even a size 5 question mark. You know, the smallest question mark you can have in Dallas right now. When I watched VJ Edgecombe, when I watched Konkan Nipple, when I watched and Dylan Harper all have an incredible level of success this year. They're like, did I make the right pick?
1: Yeah.
0: I think
1: you don't think so?
0: I think it's worth a question. I think it's worth a question. We will have to see. Because here's the thing, man. Like, postseason is different, bro.
1: I get it.
0: Playoffs is different.
1: What did you see in Cooper Flagg that you are questioning?
0: Nothing. I didn't see it in the playoffs, though.
1: Yeah, they didn't have the team.
0: No, and I'm not knocking. I'm not saying that. I'm not taking that as a big detraction from Cooper Flagg.
1: But just like I said, it took the Spurs 3 drafts to get to where they are now. And they hit on all 3 young players.
0: Sure.
1: They hit home runs, not doubles and triples. They hit home runs on all 3 young players and back to back. And, oh, by the way, this year they had the 6th man of the year. This is Dallas's first shot, right?
0: Mm-hmm.
1: They drafted this year. We'll see what that young man turns into. And then they get one more year to see if they put the pieces together. And then we have this conversation at the end of the 3rd year and see where they've gone. But it's unfair to put that on. And because Dylan Harper went to a team that had back-to-back rookie of the years.
0: All right, but I'll say take Dylan Harper out of it. What about VJ Edgecombe or Konkan Nipple? I'm just saying. We've seen these guys in the higher leverage moments is my point.
1: So let me ask you this.
0: Yeah.
1: If Cooper Flagg went to the Spurs this year, what do you think that would have looked like?
0: I think he would have been in the starting line. I think he probably would have taken Steph Castle's spot in that lineup.
1: If he would have went to Philly instead of Edgecombe.
0: But I don't say automatically that if he's in that spot in those postseason games that automatically he's going to, like, regular season, I imagine would have been a lot very similar. But I think what's true of all sports, playoffs are different. Playoffs,
1: they are,
0: and you can see guys who their first time, second time, third, it takes a while to figure out how to maneuver through the postseason differently. Like, and I think you see some guys, like Anthony Edwards is an example of a guy who hasn't necessarily won a championship, but you see his game, you see him be able to be, it makes sense for him to be the best player on a team that could win a championship. Do you see what I'm saying?
1: Yeah.
0: If you're building around him. Jalen Brunson is a similar boat. When I'm looking at some of these other rookies, like Charlotte made that bet with Konkan Nipple. You know what I'm saying? When they traded LaMelo Ball. I'm not saying that Dallas is not making that bet. I'm just saying because of their team's relative struggles around him, those other teams know now a year earlier than Dallas does that they have a big-time postseason performer. They feel that they can feel confident about that. Dallas, I think, may still have that question, which I think they should. He hasn't been to the playoffs. You know, it's something to think about. It's nothing to lose your mind over, but it is something. I just find it fascinating. This only happens in the NBA. We just had the NBA draft where it's like, well, you know, the who like NBA draft goes by talent and whoever is picking. Like if when they had, oh, you know, Keaton Wagler, well, we'll figure out who we got because we got to get this guy, this talent. NFL draft doesn't really work like that. There's a lot more fit.
1: Yeah.
0: And then if we're going just best player available, then we'll be sure to we're going to make a move here and there. Like, but hell, the Nets took five guards in last year's draft because they thought that they were the five best players they could take. They would imagine the NFL team taking five linemen in the draft. You know, like, and even if you shouldn't, like, they're just never going to do it. Coming up next, this guy's been all over social media, and I don't know if it's the best way to try to get a new job. I'll ask Ethan what he thinks in just a moment. 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

0: Ball era, you'd think that they would want to build on that. So that does not speak well to LaMelo Ball. And then with Minnesota, it just feels like it's much more likely to blow up than it does to succeed. Couple things there. One, the West is Wemby's conference. It is Jokic's conference, getting actively smaller, and especially with a player like Naz Reid, who, in my opinion, I agree with you. I think he's tough. I think he's physical. He does a lot of things that help that team win games. I don't get it. And then also, I just think it feels combustible. And the point that you made about if this blows up, now Ant has a because I think they've actually done a reasonable job of building around Ant. Started with that Towns Gobert front court. They trade Karl Anthony Towns, get more kind of perimeter help around him. But if this blows up, you know, Anthony Edwards is going to have every justification to leave Minnesota. That's a long way away, but I don't think this gets them any closer to, again, the Oklahoma Cities and San Antonios of the world. So we'll see what happens, but a weird trade out of Minnesota. Fox Sports Radio, Air Tours, Jason Martin. We are live from the Fox Sports Radio studios. J-Mart, I just saw a piece of sound, so I heard a piece of sound. I don't think you've heard it, and I think it's going to catch your attention. A little college football, a little surprise out of the SEC. We'll explain next, Fox Sports Radio.
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0: questions about, you know, his weight. You know, I've talked to people around him. He has put on some weight. It's 192. It's not a lot yet, but it is a point of emphasis of him getting stronger in the weight room and expanding his game in the mid-range, that the Clippers felt that, you know what, he has a good fundamental base. He'll continue to get stronger, and we'll build around there. Then I think the Warriors getting Yoxel Lendeberg was good as well, at number 11. You know, this might be a little hyperbolic because I didn't see this anywhere, but I did talk to a scout that is such a Yaxel fan and said, you know what, like if I was a GM, I would draft him number 2 because he's a 4-year player, but he still has a lot of upside, and he's a great defensive player, and he has a polished offensive game, that he's not going to replace Draymond Green immediately, but they could pave the way for him eventually whenever Draymond retires. So I think that was a good move, and it's, you know, I guess another subplot. It's just interesting now he and Draymond are kind of playfully going back and forth. We also wonder if there's some actual seriousness to it with their text message. Did Draymond respond or not? So that's that could be a potential soap opera to monitor as well.
1: We actually don't have time, but we do have the Yoxel sound from draft night. "They'll always be little brother to me," is what he said about Draymond Green's alma mater, the Michigan State Michigan State Spartans. So off to a great start with Draymond Green. You know, you got to be careful. You never know what Draymond Green might pull in practice if you say the wrong thing to him. But we got to go. Mark Medina, our Fox Sports Radio NBA insider. Man, we appreciate you, I'm sure, as we get into summer league and there's going to be more moves and what's next with Jaylen Brown. We'll be leaning on you, but we appreciate everything you did for us throughout the playoffs, everything you did for us this evening. And like I said, as we get into July, free agency isn't slowing down, trades aren't slowing down, so we'll be leaning on you. But thank you again, Mark, for the time.
0: Aaron, Jason, thank you. Always a pleasure, and happy to talk hoops anytime.
1: That was Mark Medina, Mark G underscore Medina on Twitter. We will come back, get it back over to the news desk, Steve DeSager with his extended update. That's coming up next, Fox Sports Radio.
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0: know what we are seeing. We are not blind. These are the droids you are looking for. This league stinks. There's no reason to watch it. That's why we don't watch it. We cover it only now. The only time we ever talk about the WNBA has nothing to do with the play, has nothing to do with whoever it was the other night that had 53 points. I don't know who that was, but somebody in Ontario or something like that. Like, nothing about the basketball at all. It's just about this one topic, which tells you everything you need to know. You've never had a league. You've had one unicorn, and you've decided to shoot it in the head. So good for you, and I'm glad that we don't have to talk about this much more.
1: I will say, it has become increasingly obvious to me that, like, the WNBA had a moment where it was kind of a thing, and Angel Reese was kind of interesting, and Paige Bueckers was on the come up, and whatever. And now it just feels like, even when Caitlin Clark is playing, if she's not being assaulted, nobody's talking about it. That is obviously a bad sign for the WNBA. Does bring up the larger question of, do they care? Because it doesn't seem like they do. Fox Sports Radio, Air Tours, Jason Martin. One more segment left. We still got a lot of ground to cover before we toss it over to Bernie Fratto. That's next. A lot to discuss. 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
5: This report is sponsored by Lowe's. Partly cloudy skies today with an isolated shower possible. Humid with highs mid to lower 80s. Mostly clear skies tonight. Remaining muggy with a low temperature into the mid 60s with areas of fog developing. I'm Severe Weather Team 9 meteorologist Nathan Schott.
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7: Hey there, I'm Jason Alexander, and this is my dear friend, Peter Tilden.
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8: No, we don't. 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
8: 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Jerry Seinfeld wondered why they refused to make the stall door go all the way to the floor in a public bathroom, but he didn't get an answer. 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
8: 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How about that?
7: 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No, really?
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13: 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He starts rapping slash singing as I get to that word and verbiage connection there. At Anita Marks, where you find her. Find me over at Swollen Dome. All right, it's that time. I just saw a promo with Serena Williams coming back for Wimbledon.
14: Oh, can't wait.
13: Right? I mean, it's one of those things.
14: I mean, come on.
13: You know, curiosity, certainly for those on the fringe, whether you follow women's tennis or not, it's one of those stories that draws you in. Because as I've always said, Anita, so long as folks are playing and participating in any kind of sporting event at the professional level, because we've got weekend warriors among us, and I try to be one of those again. As long as the professionals still have some folks in their 40s, I don't feel as old, even if I see junior running around on a field. So for Serena Williams to get back on a court, and I know they were doing a deep dive into how the children are going to be able to watch.

0: watch it based on some rules about courtside etiquette and everything. But it is one of the fun stories coming into this next sporting week.
1: Oh, absolutely. I mean, we haven't seen her play since 2022. She's had two children. Listen, she's lost a ton of weight. She looks fabulous. I'm sure you've seen her on those, the commercials. And she's looking to win her eighth Wimbledon. So what an infectious, exciting storyline behind one of the best majors of the year. I mean, I can't wait.
0: So she'll start against 20-year-old Australian Maya Joint. She is plus 124 to win that. Joint's odds, minus 157. So they give it a little bit of information there. But also going to play doubles with her sister. So, I mean, it's one of those great stories whenever we can get some of the great names back on the playing surface, even for a tournament or two. It's an exciting nod, whether it's just, hey, I want to do this once to prove that to myself that I still can, to get my kids to be able to see mom on the court, whatever the case may be. Sponsors, I mean, let's not be coy about it, to take from Danhausen, who we'll talk again about later. Human monies are always at the root of a lot of these things, but it's a beautiful story as we get ready for what will be a pretty chaotic and jam-packed sports week.
1: It's exciting, you know, and you know, just to kind of like piggyback on, you know, we were just talking about the World Cup. Let's be honest, around this time of year, it's doom and gloom. Right?
0: Like most years, yeah, there's not
1: right?
0: a lot
1: like we
0: lot
1: can't
0: of,
1: wait for football to start. Like, you know, baseball still kind of, you know.
0: Hey, the White Sox are in first place halfway through the season. You will not get me to mash away from baseball now. How about that? Let's go. We got the Pope and we got the White Sox. Come on now.
1: Right.
0: He's one of us. All right. So let's go to it. You did your bracketology. You showed me the scratched out opportunities here. You got a couple of upsets for us as folks start to look ahead to this round.
1: Anything so really quick, I'll go through it. I know it sounds like I'm going chalk here, and I am for the majority of it. I got France and Germany advancing. I've got the Netherlands and Canada advancing. Then I have France and the Netherlands facing off in the 1, 2, 3, 4, 5, 6 in the Elite Eight. And then I've got France coming out of that Elite Eight. I've got Portugal and Spain, the USA and Belgium. And then don't hate me, but I do have Spain beating Team USA. Obviously, I'm going to be rooting for the USA, but I just think Spain is too good. So I've got Spain and France representing the final four in that side of the bracket.
0: I can say this, though, Anil. We might finally have the doomsday scenario for all sports books is if somehow the United States were to make the miraculous run and win it all.
1: And beat Spain.
0: But no, I'm saying win everything. The liability is so huge based on the volume and cash considerations. It's insane.
1: Yes, but the path is not easy for Team USA,
0: no,
1: right? They're going to have to go through either Spain or Portugal. Again, I have Spain. And then more than likely, they'll have to go through Spain, France, and or the Netherlands. So it's not an easy path. But again, my final four, I've got France and Spain. On the opposite side, here's my upset. I've got Japan beating Brazil in the round of 32. I've got Norway advancing, and I've got Norway beating Japan. I've got England and Mexico. I have England advancing. I have Argentina. I have Egypt. I have Switzerland and Colombia. I've got Argentina and England in that side of the bracket final four. Argentina advancing to the finals against Spain. And to be honest with you, Spain and France, I picked these two teams heading into this tournament. I felt like one of them were going to win. So that's a really big toss up for me. I'm leaning towards Spain based on what I've seen so far. So a Spain and Argentina championship. And just because they have Messi, I've got to go with Argentina. I've got Argentina winning this whole damn thing.
0: All right. So they get the 3-1 win over Jordan. Messi comes in the 60th minute. He was minus 160 before the game to score a goal. And then we get that free kick, which was just such an odd placement and spin and everything. But 7 straight tournament games with a goal.
1: Unbelievable.
0: Which is just insane and absurd. But it's been fun to watch how the operation of players like him. I know Ronaldo wears it from a lot of folks, and depending on which side of it, like this is the old which side of an argument you are for some of those great conversation, and then all you do is deride and demean the other guy's effort. But just how fluid and kind of quiet is until it's not, right? Messi just kind of hanging around. Ronaldo just kind of hanging around. Erling Haaland, all right, he's running up the field, and all of a sudden he's at 20 miles an hour ready to attack the goalie, which I got to imagine as a defender slash goalie, if I suddenly see that guy coming down on me, it's like, you know, Ed Reed coming from the free safety ready to take my head off.
1: Wow, that's a blast from the past. Real quick, because I know we only have a few minutes, a few seconds in this segment, but a bet that I'm placing today is I like Canada -135 to win outright against South Africa. They're just the better team. They beat Qatar 6-0. They're going to be playing fancy free. They've got their best player who's going to be attractive is Alphonso Davies. And they're going to be around the crowd that's going to be rooting for them. So I like Canada -135, and that match starts at 3 o'clock Eastern.
0: Can't wait to fight in traffic as the Canadians take over Los Angeles Stadium. That's Anita Marks. At Anita Marks, check her out. Everything she's got going, betting picks for you. Find me over at Swollen Dome. Coming up next, Sorsby. Can he get back? What's the path? What's it make sense?
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12: We are the NFHS. 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
13: The knockout round of the World Cup kicks off today at 3 p.m. Eastern from Los Angeles as Canada takes on South Africa. That's the only game on today's World Cup schedule. Meanwhile, South Korea head coach Hong Myung-bo resigned a short time ago after his team was officially eliminated yesterday during the group stage. This comes in the wake of the president of South Korea issuing a statement condemning the team's performance at the World Cup and vowing to conduct an investigation. On the field on Saturday night, Argentina defeated Jordan 3-1. Lionel Messi became the first player to score in seven consecutive World Cup matches. He has six goals in three matches in this year's tournament. Austria and Algeria finished in a dramatic 3-3 tie, meaning that both teams advanced to the knockout round. I'm Isaac Lohengrin.
14: 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The plays, the interviews, the players, the coaches, the breaking news, the top stories. When it goes down, we will cover it all.
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0: Let's go. Take two. Fox Sports Radio. Woo! Fox Sports Sunday. Mike Harmon alongside Anita Marks, having a blast with you so far. If you missed any of today's show, the podcast will go up after we're done. Brianna and Chris will get that together for you. You'll be able to hear the brilliance and do the check boxes of your own bracketology. As the March Madness has come to the FIFA World Cup. At Anita Marks, where you find her on Twitter. Find me over at Swollen Dome. And Anita, so much swirling around. We got a little into Serena Williams and her triumphant return coming back this week. It'll be the curiosity. We got the final round with Victor Hovland trying to win the Travelers Championship with all of those Norwegian fans traveling there, rowing the boat for him out there in Cromwell, Connecticut. So we've got that going. You've got coaches stepping down after their teams are eliminated. You've got the Uruguay squad that said, find your own way home after they were eliminated. You had that crazy ass end to the Austria-Algeria match where it looked like it was that old Simpsons episode come to fruition where they have the soccer announcer. He passes back to him. And they do that for a while and then suddenly say, you know what, why don't we go win this thing? And a goal gets scored, and then in the closing seconds, the equalizer. So they get the tie, both teams advance, and Iran is sent home after what was a very trying couple of weeks there. We've got the full chronicling of what they had to do travel-wise, et cetera. So, you know, of all the things that we've talked positively about the games. There have been, you know, just a couple of those stories lingering, save nothing of all the issues that with the ticketing side of things, Anita, which has certainly been prevalent in sports as a whole, cost of tickets, cost of attendance, etc. And I get it, you know, big events, global events, even when the Knicks were making their run towards their NBA title, a lot of hand wringing over what it cost to go to a finals. Like, they hadn't been there in a long, long time. Lots of people want to go, and lots of people have been waiting their lives for this, which means, guess what? You're competing in a very limited space for those tickets, and the price rises accordingly. Now, FIFA and Ticketmaster and StubHub and all this other, they got questions that they're going to have to answer when this is all said and done about ticket delivery expectations. I know the Ghanaian fans were all, there were large groups that weren't able to get in, having some issues with the online access to their tickets as they were trying to go in. That was one group that was kind of singled out amongst many. But that's littered my timeline. I think that's been the only blemishes to what has otherwise been a fantastic game. Traffic notwithstanding, of course.
1: They were saying last night the Argentina-Colombia game was the highest ticket price, and you know, going for anywhere between like $7,000 to $15,000 per ticket. I'm like, what? Like, what?
0: Well, but that's it, right? You've got a finite number, and depending on how many people have traveled, and that's been one of the fascinating things to watch, right? And again, once in a lifetime, and I get yelled at by some of my colleagues here. And our colleagues here at Fox Sports Radio, Anita, and I say, all right, if it's that once in a lifetime thing for you, then, you know, whatever the market will bear, and you pony up, right? It's like going to your favorite theme park. For me, it's down the street here in Southern California, but it's still not like taking a walk in the park for me. It still remains a special hallowed place, and you can pick any of those theme parks. But the point being that for some folks, that's the only time they're going to go. A couple of weeks ago, I remember seeing a writer in Chicago talking about going and grabbing a quick bite to eat before a game. And you could see a family had bought their matching Cubs jerseys, you know, with the family surname and the 26. I don't think it was a tribute to Billy Williams. I think it's commemorating the trip, but maybe it is a Billy Williams tribute. But the point being that it was pretty evident just the way they were conducting themselves that this was the trip for their year, for the next couple of years, whatever. I didn't do a lot of traveling as a kid, so any opportunity I've had to go to a big sporting event or a concert, the answer is full-on improv, yes, and how do we make it happen? And I think for the FIFA World Cup, that's been reflected in these prices over and over again. Those games down in Miami, certainly the ticket prices have been interesting to watch, to say the least.
1: Yeah, and not only that, and you know, not to beat a dead horse here, but you know, just the cost to get to the stadium here in New York, it's ridiculous.
0: Yeah, get your extra train fare.
1: It's like over $100.
0: How about that? Hey, what? Opportunity, and some will, I'm sure, do a class action suit of price gouging, saying that our options are limited. You have a monopoly in this space. It's like I've watched too many episodes of Law and Order.
1: I will say this. I want to give a big shout out to Philadelphia, because Philadelphia did not bow down to FIFA and did right by its residents. So just a big shout out to Philadelphia. Philadelphia really made the World Cup and still is making the World Cup very accessible travel-wise, parties, functions, watch parties, all the things. Philadelphia did right, where unfortunately New York and New Jersey did not.
0: Well, I mean, still coming out of that Knicks celebration, I think they could have just carried over. Although I got to imagine most people that work police, fire, et cetera, had already been stretched thin in terms of overtime hours and billable hours over the last month or two. All right, let's go. More legalese. Brendan Sorsby, doors closed. No college football for you. NFL says no supplemental draft for you. In a tersely worded statement with many paragraphs, some of it just, you know, you could feel like someone was reading it and wagging their finger at him the entire time. CFL says, nope, doors closed here. And a lot's been made about you know, hey, the NFL has done supplemental drafts for guys who've done X, Y, Z. Pick any of your most horrid legal challenges and crimes. And we've seen, we've run the gamut, right, through the years, Anita. You and I have watched this thing unfold. And certainly the NFL, before the days of Roger Goodell, was as long as you literally were not incarcerated on a Sunday, get on a field. That was the running joke. And then the Iron Throne and all the Game of Thrones images with Roger Goodell sitting there. And then we've watched that kind of change and evolve through the years from the iron fist he ruled with for a couple of years into where we still get some cases and some decisions in terms of measuring out punishment that sometimes don't quite hit right. In this particular case, I think there's the bigger issue that a lot of folks have missed. One, the old protect people from themselves, right? The talent and the temptation, whatever. But the larger thing is you're looking at the Shield and whatever you think of the relationship with different betting services and whatever else. Those money exchanges have been happening these last few years and will continue to do so. The other part is that Sorsby, I'm questioning the path back to a locker room in terms of a trust that needs to be there from the players, let alone, hey, can he perform? Has he rehabilitated himself? All of that, you know, that's unknown, right? That goes back to the old Shawshank Redemption line when Morgan Freeman's Red goes in front of the parole board and he just says, I don't think.
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